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1: 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Isn't it just so romantic?
0: Well, there's nothing romantic about getting wet.
2: 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What to know about where to go on the Friday afternoon traffic jam, 1 to 5 on KFUT, Twin Heart.
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5: Have you ever wondered how Moaning Caverns got its name? Most people assume it's because of something spooky or supernatural. But the real story is much more fascinating. Long before the stairs were built and tourists put on their harnesses to embark on expeditions through the cave, the cavern itself used to sing. Thanks to the incredible acoustics of the cave, water droplets falling from the ceiling would land in small puddles and holes that had eroded in the cave floor over time. And each drop would create a sound, and that sound would create an echo that resonated and blended with the others, filling the cave with an eerie, hauntingly beautiful melody that many described as singing or moaning. Over time, though, as the stairs were built and the cavern underwent construction, many of those holes were filled in. And that natural music disappeared. The cavern no longer sings the way it once did. But this summer, we're hoping to change that. On July 26th, four of the local leading songwriters, the Brothers Strong, Justice Ramos, and myself, will be performing a special concert in the cavern. An evening of songs, stories, sing-along, and community in one of the most acoustically stunning and breathtaking venues in California. And for one night, join us as we help the cavern sing once again.
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7: Hey, this is a concerned citizen. It's Tuesday at noon, and there's a huge line of traffic on Scenic Lake Road. And slowly I realize what it is. It's waste management picking up every trash can on the side of the road in Scenic Lake at noon on Tuesday. So may this be a lesson to everyone else out there. 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
8: Hi, this is Bill Schneiderman calling. We are an acoustic roots duo, Never Too Late. And we're going to be playing at the Pinecrest Community Lodge on July 4th. That's that Saturday from 5 to 7. I hope people will celebrate 250th anniversary of the United States of America. Thank you.
9: 911, what are you reporting?
10: We got someone or something crawling around out here.
9: Did you see what it was? Was it a person or an animal? Or
10: I can't tell. All I know is that my sensor light came on, and I just happened to glimpse and see this thing running across the yard, a good-sized man or something. It looks like a man. I don't know what it was, just it ran across the yard.
9: Okay. You've had problems in the neighborhood before?
10: Yeah, my dog was killed here just recently. I don't know what it was. Whatever it is, it's running. I couldn't catch it if I was going to chase it, but whatever it was standing up. I'm out here looking through the window now, and I don't see anything. I don't want to go outside. Jesus Christ, you better...
9: Sure.
10: Dia!
9: Hello?
10: Get somebody out here.
9: What's going on now, sir?
10: That son of a bitch is about 6'9", I don't know.
9: Do you see him now, sir?
10: Yes, I'm looking right at him.
9: Uh-oh. Okay, hang on.
10: He's right...
9: Is he in your yard, sir?
10: Yeah, God, he's big.
9: Okay, what's he doing in your yard?
10: He's looking at me.
9: Oh, and the guy is on foot.
10: I don't know what... It's a big... Real big person. That's all I can say.
9: Okay, but it is a person.
10: I'd say it was a person, somebody really big. But he's all in black.
9: Is he a black male or a white male? Did you actually see whether, or was he just wearing black?
10: He's all black and he's big. He is big.
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1: Marie Pantalon. Marie Suisse was born in the foothills of France's Savoie region, near the village of Thun. Some say she grew up on a little farm where her father grew wine grapes. The Suisse family had 9 children, most of them boys. While her brothers spent time outdoors, hiking, fishing, hunting, helping father on the farm, Marie spent time indoors with mother, cooking, cleaning, washing, ironing. Marie, un jour, tu vas faire une bonne espouse. Someday you will make a good wife, her mother would say. But Marie, under her breath, she would answer, ce n'est pas la vie pour moi. That's not the life for me. I want to do something else. Young Marie was happiest when she could help her father in the vineyard, carefully tending the gentle grapevines, helping them grow. But with such a large family, her mother would say, your father has many sons to help in the fields, but I need your help with all this housework. Even so, whenever she could, Marie escaped the house, sneaking off to play with her favorite younger brother, Albert. And as they dashed away from mother, Marie would pick up her skirts, running through the hills, climbing trees, and wading in mountain creeks. And when the two snuck back in the house, mother would scold them. Vous êtes sale, you are filthy, like you've been digging in dirt. Go clean up. Albert, you are turning your sister into un garçon manqué, a tomboy. At 25, Marie was not young anymore, and she was not yet married. Not that she wanted a husband, but in Savoie, women were expected to marry and have many children. So one night, Marie Suisse ran away with only a few precious things, including the roots of a tiny grape plant carefully wrapped in her little valise. And joining her was her brother Albert. I am going with you, he said. I will never inherit any of this land with so many brothers ahead of me. I might as well try something else, too. In the middle of the night, the two set off into their new lives. They headed straight to Paris, the world's finest city, with its grand marble buildings, elegant palaces, majestic fountains, and brightly lit streets. But it wasn't an easy time, for the great French Revolution of 1848 was tearing the country and its beautiful capital city apart. There was little work for Albert, and Marie, she took what work she could find to put food on their table. Cooking, cleaning, washing, ironing. Ce n'est pas la vie pour moi. This is not the life for me. Now one day Marie was strolling along the River Seine when she saw a large group of men all clamoring to read a poster. L'or en Californie, en Amérique. Gold in California. Then they read, soon the sailing ship Angélique departs from Le Havre, bound for California. Suddenly the men were digging into their pockets to buy passage, all wanting to sail away to California's streets of gold to escape their own hard lives in France. Marie picked up her skirt so she could run to find Albert to tell him the news. Nous allons voir en Californie. Let's sail to California. That's the life for me. And weeks later, Marie and Albert booked passage on the Angélique to a faraway place called San Francisco. This little French lady, She sailed away, and tucked in Marie's little valise was that tiny grape plant, its roots still carefully wrapped. Together they sailed across the great Atlantic, in a ship crowded with Gold Rush Argonauts. Marie was just about the only woman on board. Men would stare at her, so she stuck close to Albert for protection. The Angelique sailed around Cape Horn, through the Straits of Tierra del Fuego. Some people took sick, some died, but survivors were determined to seek their fortunes in California. And after 5 months, the Angelique sailed into a crowded bay filled with hundreds of ships from ports all over the world. Some of the ships were empty, like ghost ships. Their crews had abandoned them, rushing off to search for gold. Marie and Albert walked down the plank from their ship and stepped out on wobbly legs to see a teeming rough-and-ready town of canvas tents, makeshift wooden buildings, plankboard walkways, and muddy streets. San Francisco. And soon after, they used the last little bit of their money to catch a steamboat to Stockton and then a mule train to the gold fields. They were heading to Jackson Creek, where other Frenchmen, including some from their own village and Savoie, were already digging for gold. California's gold rush boom towns were mostly filled with men, scruffy, dirty men, who'd been scraping and digging, looking for chunks of yellow gold. So when a woman arrived in camp, word spread like wildfire. Seeing a pretty gal in a dress was a treat for these fellows, and to top it off, this one was French. And even though Marie was dressed in long sleeves with a high neck, a full skirt with petticoats below her ankle, these men poured out of tent saloons and makeshift hotels, crowding around her, whistling and swooning. "Ooh la la," the ruffians hollered. But fortunately for Marie, many of the men assumed that Albert was her husband, since they were traveling together, and they kept their distance. In no time, the brother and sister were knee-deep in a muddy stream, and in short order, Marie gave up trying to be clean. Instead, she discovered the hard work of shoveling and sifting pebbles, rocking the long tom, looking for those precious golden nuggets. And sure enough, they found gold, nuggets as big as Marie's thumb, enough for Albert to buy himself two of everything, 2 pair of stiff boots, 2 wide-brimmed hats, 2 heavy woolen shirts, and 2 pair of sturdy denim pants, perfect attire for seeking gold. Marie took some of her gold and bought a cast-iron pot, some flour, sugar, bacon, and beans. She quickly learned that the miners would gladly pay good money and gold nuggets for any food cooked by a woman or for a woman to wash their clothes. So part of the time, what was she doing? Cooking, cleaning, washing, but no ironing. She found a wooden bucket and stuck her grape plant in it, caring for it gently. No husband? Well, that suited her just fine. She was independent, making her own fortune, and as she gazed about this wild, rugged land, filled with adventurers from all over the world, she hollered out to the hills, "C'est la vie pour moi! This is the life for me!" By 1852, Marie-Suise was living in Amador County. She finally planted that little grapevine and watched it grow. She was cooking for the miners up on Humbug Hill, mixing up bread dough and baking blackberry pies with roughed-up hands. She had started her own business, the first of many, and she was making that fortune grow. But every day she'd bunch up those skirts of hers and wade into those cold waters to look for more gold, drenched and waterlogged in silk and ruffles. But one day she had had enough. With skirts tattered, torn, and soaking wet, she marched right up to Brother Albert. "Je tiens à s'habiller comme un homme. I want to dress like a man." And the next day, there she was, in Albert's spare clothes, stiff boots, a wide-brimmed hat, a heavy woolen shirt, and sturdy denim pants. And her hair pinned up. When she walked to the diggings that day, there was quite a stir. A woman dressed like a man? No one had ever seen such a thing. "Marie, what do you think you're doing wearing pants?" Back in the 1850s, a woman wearing pants was a shocking thing. Now people avoided Marie, Some shunned her, laughed at her, and mothers covered their children's eyes. But she paid them no mind. Je vais porter des pantalons tout le temps. I will wear pants all the time. And so she got a new name. Marie Suisse, that spunky gal from France, became known as Marie Pantaloons from then on. Non, jamais pantaloons. Je m'appelle Marie Pantalon. Now she could stay warm in winter, move freely about, and as a woman in a man's world, she might also be able to go about unrecognized. And that Marie could swing a pick and lift a shovel. She had her own mining crew and amassed a pretty decent fortune, which she used to plant one of Amador County's first vineyards, selling her own wine by the cask, all started by that tiny grape plant from home. Eventually, Marie's brother Albert returned to France and to the Savoie, taking with him his own California gold fortune. And Marie, she moved on to Virginia City in Nevada Territory, wearing those pants. And in 1871, while on a trip to San Francisco, Marie Pantalon was arrested for transacting business while wearing a man's clothes. But Marie did not care. She lived a long life in the rugged Sierra Mountains, and she never wore a dress again. Nope. She had learned that dressing like a man was downright practical and comfortable. And in the gold fields of California, Marie Pantalon found just the life for her.

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You'd be what you have here.

same man over here about here raised me was what he loaned the American people work, you know, and break them to work. And he loaned this poor man the name of Hank, a paralegal. And he brought them out and worked them to the cops and laid by, and he brought them back over here to live with them half with that man at the people. He had a news. I just had news on the end of the road. They just left a little pattern on, you know. They had them left together, 2 years left together, and then they had a rope and a news in the end of got hold of the pattern on. So he went down there and started to talk to this old man's story. Red dropped off the pattern on, and the mules began to walk off, and they just reached the door and set his foot in there. And that mule fell right around here on his foot. And then they started to run away, and they dragged him along with our field. And he showed up and got to the past field, and almost time to get to his knife.

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0: What's the matter with you? You look like you've seen a ghost.
1: Nothing, Charlie. Except that last night, quite by accident, someone left a list of names on my desk, and that list included the names of those two men who weren't reported missing until an hour ago.
2: What? Yeah, that don't sound right to me.
1: It isn't right, Charlie. Which raises a question. Who would make up a list of missing persons before they were missing, not after?
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children, now you must join your church in pointing out the witches amongst us. So on the beat, I want you to point and say, witch, witch, you're a witch. Ready? 1, 2, 3, 4, witch.

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1: Yeah, Terminator 1.
2: Does anyone want to go back to the year 1998?
0: I do. I made it only 3 years old.
2: Before.
0: I don't want to go back there.
2: Remember dial-up modems? Does anyone remember that shit?
0: I'd just be in high school right there.
2: Yeah.
0: I'd be leaving. No good. I don't care. I'm over it.
2: This song's
0: I can fuck a lot of shit up now.
2: What's right? This song is another movie Terminator 2.
0: I'm like myself right now. I can destroy people's lives.
2: And we're too glued to a fucking computer screen to even realize that Skynet is real. Let's go. Well, be nice to this gentleman.

0: shit. 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Maybe we're nostalgic because the 90s were better than now. Or I don't know, it's a matter of opinion, it's subjective. But all I gotta say is 1997. Everyone listen to me! 1997, Warped Tour, Detroit, Michigan. Not only did I see Blink-182 on the third stage, but they were immediately followed by Sugar Ray. I mean, does it get any better than that?
1: 97? Should we play some Sugar Ray next or some Blink-182? We should probably play Straits of Gabor. Right. And that's what we're going to hear right now.
2: Coming up next, Straits of Gabor.

0: Give the law a chance.
1: All right, Matt, I can wait.
0: Thank you. Now, I'll keep this letter in chain for a while.
1: All right, but if the law fails, I'll brace Big Jack Finley when he walks out of the courthouse.
0: And you'll be bracing two men, Doc. Finley and me.
2: It's 10 p.m. Do you know where your children are?
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0: Who else could have blown up our ship? 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
2: What are we doing back at the television machine, Captain? 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
0: We are. 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

Greetings, salutations, and thanks for tuning in to this week's episode of This Is Ska. I'm your host, Mitta Goodwin, and we just heard Jackie Mattu, Adam Sounds. He would have celebrated his birthday on March 3rd. Before that, Desmond Dekker brought us Work Out, and the great Tommy McCook and the Supersonics, Green Mango. Tommy would have also celebrated his birthday on the 3rd. Now, March 2nd, at least as some would say, is World Ska Book Day. So, check out some ska tomes. There's a lot of great authors out there. So, pick up a book, read it, learn more about ska. I'm Mitta Goodwin, and up next, Bad Manners, Walking on Sunshine.

We just heard Free Nelson Mandela by The Special AKA, which was released on the 5th of March back in 1984. Before that, the Lambrettas brought us Poison Ivy. They appeared on Top of the Pops on the 6th of March back in 1980 when the song hit number 7. And starting things off, Bad Manners, Walking on Sunshine. Right here on This Is Ska, I'm your host, Mitta Goodwin. Thank you for joining us. Up next, track from That Man's Forward, the title track by Rico, which was released on March 1st back in 1981.

That was My Guy by Tracy Ullman, which was released on the 3rd of March back in 1983. Before that, Madness brought us My Girl, and starting things off, Rico Rodriguez, That Man Forward, right here on This Is Ska. I'm your host, Mitta Goodwin, each and every week coming to you from around 6 dozen stations worldwide. Up next, we have 3 tracks from bands performing at this year's Supernova Ska Festival in Fort Monroe, Virginia, on the 12th and 13th of September. If you want to know more, pick up tickets, or anything else, check out supernovaska.com. We're going to start things off with Suburban Legends, whose vocalist and trombonist, Vincent Walker, celebrates his birthday on the 2nd of March. Here's High Five.

That was Closer by Jackie Mendez off her forthcoming album. You can also catch her at Supernova International Ska Festival this year in September. Before that, Eastern Standard Time brought us Barbados. Robbie McDonald, who is their bassist, guitarist, and pianist, celebrates his birthday on the 15th of March, and we started things off with Suburban Legends' High Fives. I'll be at Supernova this year. If you see me, give me a high five. I'll give you a sticker. I'm Meta Goodwin. You're tuned in and listening to This Is Ska. And up next, we have three tracks emailed to us at thisisskaradio@gmail.com. We're going to start things off with No Train to Yucca by Warsaw, Poland Brothers.

Well, that was Smoke and Mirrors Sound Sister featuring Rankin Joe performing a Big Audio Dynamite classic, A Party. Before that, the Upbeat Ambassadors from South America brought us I Know You. And starting things off, No Train to Yucca by Warsaw. Right here on This Is Ska on KFUT 89.5 FM, Twain Heart, and KFUT.org. 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

0: Sooner or later, someone you know will tell you to see Walking Tall.
1: Gambled your life, and no one has come to say thank you.
0: It is a true story of one man that seems to touch all men.
2: Maybe I'm wrong. Maybe nobody really does give a damn.
0: Sooner or later, someone you know will tell you to see it, unless you tell them first. Walking Tall, rated R. Under 17, not admitted without parent.

0: chairs is on tonight.
1: Yeah, I think this is the question. I almost completed
0: it. By the lake?
1: Yeah, but then I decided, God, that's probably more to allow, you know, more.

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Solar system, in case you missed it.

Day or night, there's no protection. No planetary poles provide direction. Venus, no goddess, oddest. In a place that got the hottest. Don't even look back at Mercury, years too short, and days the longest. 176 Earth days from dawn to dawn. We'll be honest, let's be honest. Pit stop at Mars, that's terrestrial planet to Pluto research. Tissue samples ample, expired colonists. Rat race in space, we all.

got tyrants, they passing gas, overloaded, bloated, with massive appetites. 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Eye of the storm systems, deceptively sexy yet devastating. Session capacity to swallow Earth whole, even the pole.

0: Underground Fire. A new album by The Ventures. Underground Fire. A heavy liquid sheet of heat, weaving patterns into the ghost of the earth. Quicksilver burns, bearing the weight of change. The Ventures. Underground Fire. A harbinger of the flames yet to come.
1: Here's something that you just wouldn't believe, folks. 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
2: 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And slip deeper into the glitter of the flower room of the diamond mine.
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I gotta take a stand against him. 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

episode of Eclectic Dreams Overnight. 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

We just heard from Model Actress and their song Cinderella. Before that, Anna and Hosswolf and her song Unconditional Love. This is DJ Jimmy XS. 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

0: This is Sumac and More Mother doing scene one. And then scene two, The Run. 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
1: Seem weak. They don't believe. They don't believe. They don't believe. 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

0: You didn't demand more from a democracy of monsters. They told you to turn down that music or they'll shoot you. They told you not to walk, not to run. In their neighborhoods, they'll shoot you, execute you, young, old, friend or foe. We so obedient. At Walmart buying guns just to believe again, just to believe again, just to believe again, just to believe again in a lie that was never true. Does America love you? Does Germany love you? Does Australia love you? Does England love you? Did they love you when they censored your voice? Did they love you when you were getting terrorized and lynched? Did they love you when they took centuries to apologize for enslavement? Are we complacent? These times pain illustrated. Congress done split their head on pavements and are refusing medical treatment. Like sly stone falling from the sky. This game been broken backs and black eyes. That's why we don't believe. That's why we don't believe.
1: We don't believe. We don't believe. We don't believe.
0: Can't see a future. Educated men on the balcony can't see the shooter. Bankrupt in an education system can't find the looters. I blame the House, soulless body of representatives. Can't feel the flames. Can't feel the ghouls and demons eating at they flesh, they brains.
1: So we don't rest.
0: Frankenstein, Austria, just another corpse the devil bless.
1: Another death investment.
0: High fidelity H and all block, another cop knocking on our door asking, can we please
1: stop existing?
0: Found my face missing. 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

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I was running.

That we just heard from was Sumac and More Mother doing The Run, which was scene 2, and before that, scene 1. Earlier we heard model actress doing Cinderella and Anna von Haswolf doing Unconditional Love. This is a special Eclectic Dreams Overnight. We're playing some of the best of what 2025 had to offer. I'm your host, Jimmy XS. 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Twain Hart. Song White Flowers. This is Candle.

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Tuolumne County. We just heard from Candelabro doing their song Chalice. Before that, Candelabro doing Three White Flowers. 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This is DJ Jimmy Xs. This is Eclectic Dreams Overnight, a very special New Year's Eve recording of doing some of the best of 2025.

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1: What are you doing here?
2: I guess George didn't explain. George tries to be polite, but he hasn't quite caught on yet. I'm Walter Phelan.
1: My name is Grace Evans, Mr. Phelan. What's all this about? Why did they bring me here?
2: I think I know why, but let's go back a bit. Do you know just what has happened otherwise?
1: No, not exactly.
2: Well, I've been talking to George.
1: George?
2: Well, that's what I call them, all of them. There's no way to tell them apart anyway. There aren't many of them here yet. They come from outside the solar system, sort of an advanced scouting party.
1: Why?

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You have reached a number that has been disconnected or is no longer in service. 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

We're sorry, you have reached a number that has been disconnected or is no longer in service. 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
2: 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Harley was active in the local music scene through his band, Sherry and the Psychedelics, as well as his work at the Music Factory Studio in Soulsbyville, where he offered lessons in rock and roll and professional recording services. Sadly, Harley passed in 2022 after battling lung disease. His son Reed reached out to us and donated some of Harley's equipment that is being used in our transmission system today. Harley will be missed, but his love for music and our community will live on.

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6: 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Something just killed my dog.
5: Something killed your dog?
6: My dog went flying through the air over the tree. I don't know how it did it.
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6: Damn it, I'm really confused. All I saw was my dog coming over the fence, and he was dead when she hit the ground. I didn't see any cars. All I saw was my dog coming over the fence.
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9: 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I think he's killing it. All right. 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Glad to know there's a hotline. All right. Thank you.
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10: Fools rush in where angels fear to tread. But on that hot summer day, folks just forgot those old words. With Fort Laramie so close, no one took heed when they saw that the river crossing was high. Instead, everyone, even the captain, was in a rush, anxious to keep moving. One wagon made it, and then another, and another. There were a few close calls. One horse and rider got caught in the current, but they managed to swim to the other side. Next up was a young couple with a little boy and a baby. They were in a hurry, too. All at once, their wagon broke loose, cast adrift in the strong current. All the men came running to help, tossing ropes, yelling to each other. With a loud crack, the overloaded wagon broke apart, dumping everything into the river. Suddenly, the young mother and her baby were swept out to the center of the river. In that instant, the swift water ripped her baby from her arms, carrying the poor infant downstream. One of Mr. Walker's men tossed a rope to the mother. She caught it. Then Walker's two men pulled the half-drowned woman to shore. Hours later, they found the body of that tiny baby boy. The baby's death shook everyone. The wagon train captain spoke up. "We'll lay back for a day. Give us time to bury this wee child proper-like." The men dug a tiny grave, and the children helped bring river rock up from the shore. After prayers, the infant was laid to rest, covered in earth, with a heavy cairn of rock stacked atop the grave to keep the wild animals from digging him up. That night, a tiny antelope wandered into camp, somehow separated from his herd. Everyone fell silent as the fawn quietly walked about on long, spindly legs, then stopped at the young mother. The little fellow rested his head on the grieving mother's lap. The stars shone brightly above. Then, just as quietly, the little antelope slipped away into the dark in search of his own mother. At daybreak, when the wagon train moved on, Sadie and Abby strained to get one last glimpse of the little wooden cross. Taroni had carved a small antelope on it. The young antelope. He came to carry the child to the spirit world, Taroni said.
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its grisly growl, its deadly stare. 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

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And I would have to say that the secret to songwriting is

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7: Hi, this is Bill Schneiderman calling. We are an acoustic roots duo, Never Too Late. And we're going to be playing at the Pinecrest Community Lodge on July 4th. That's that Saturday from 5 to 7. I hope people will celebrate 250th anniversary of the United States of America. Thank you.
8: Hi. We had a Bigfoot sighting at our cabin in Groveland, and we saw a poster at the local community store that was letting us know to call you guys. But he was about like 6'5", about yay tall. He's big. And he had really, really large feet.
9: Blue hair.
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8: Like, it had an ooh sound. 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
8: 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Oh, wait. I think we see him again. Oh, why? We have to go.
10: Hey, this is a concerned citizen. It's Tuesday at noon, and there's a huge line of traffic on Scenic Lake Road. And slowly I realize what it is. It's waste management picking up every trash can on the side of the road in Scenic Lake at noon on Tuesday. So may this be a lesson to everyone else out there. 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
11: Have you ever wondered how Moaning Caverns got its name? Most people assume it's because of something spooky or supernatural. But the real story is much more fascinating. Long before the stairs were built and tourists put on their harnesses to embark on expeditions through the cave, the cavern itself used to sing. Thanks to the incredible acoustics of the cave, water droplets falling from the ceiling would land in small puddles and holes that had eroded in the cave floor over time. And each drop would create a sound, and that sound would create an echo that resonated and blended with the others, filling the cave with an eerie, hauntingly beautiful melody that many described as singing or moaning. Over time, though, as the stairs were built and the cavern underwent construction, many of those holes were filled in, and that natural music disappeared. The cavern no longer sings the way it once did. But this summer, we're hoping to change that. On July 26th, four of the local leading songwriters, the Brothers Strong, Justice Ramos, and myself, will be performing a special concert in the cavern. An evening of songs, stories, sing-along, and community in one of the most acoustically stunning and breathtaking venues in California. And for one night, join us as we help the cavern sing once again.
8: You won't believe what happened. I saw my dad walking into the shower naked. I swear he was Sasquatch.
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0: Most of us grew up thinking that James Marshall first discovered gold in 1848 along the American River near Coloma. Our teachers in history books tell us about how that great discovery changed the world when folks from every continent came to find their treasures. But truth is, not everyone shares secrets. Some folks keep silent instead of shouting from the mountaintops when they find something special. Rumors of El Oro, gold, began floating around California back as early as 1800, when the Spaniards still ruled this beautiful place. But no great claims were struck and no huge mining camps sprung up. Just whispers and quiet dreams drifting on the wind of golden treasures. Now one day, in 1842, a herd of cattle got lost out in the chaparral-covered hills just north of what we now call the Los Angeles Basin. A fellow by the name of Francisco Lopez grabbed a friend, and together they rode out into the barren land to hunt down those lost cows. All day they traveled in the hot sun until they found themselves in San Feliciano Canyon. The two men, tired and hungry, got off of their horses to rest, to drink some water, and to eat something. Underneath a great oak tree, Francisco saw some wild onions growing, a perfect snack for two weary travelers. He whipped out his knife and began to dig the onions up from the ground, when all at once he noticed that something sparkling clung to the roots of the onion bulbs. "El oro! Gold!" he whispered. Soon the two men forgot all about those crazy lost cows. Francisco and his friend rode like the wind to see the priest at El Pueblo de Los Angeles. They shared their secret with him, and in just a few days, a small band of early Californios from the Pueblo journeyed together just 35 miles north of their little village. Guided by Francisco, they found their way to the canyon, and in a short time, the group began to pick and peck on the ground looking for gold. And in not too long at all, they realized that they would be needing help. So, within a year, in 1843, experienced miners were sent from Sonora, Mexico, most of them brothers and cousins of the Californios. The Sonorans had been mining silver in the northern mountains of Mexico for more than 100 years. They knew how to glean precious metal from the dust and rubble of sand and rock. Like winnowing wheat, they would toss baskets of dirt into the air. The wind would carry away the lighter sand, but the heavy metal, silver or gold, would sink quickly back into their baskets. And now their sacks of gold grew and grew. More miners from Mexico quietly arrived, ready to make California their home. Soon their families and sweethearts joined them as they traveled further north into the great Sierra Nevada mountain range, making new communities along the way. Hornitos, Mariposa, Soronita, Calaveritas, San Andreas. For 5 years, the Mexicans quietly mined these hills and mountains until that winter's day in 1848. Just a day's ride north of Soronita, on the banks of El Rio de los Americanos, James Marshall picked up a shiny nugget and shouted, "Eureka! I found it! Gold!" And the world came rushing in.
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0: 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Thank you all.
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You young ones, you have the elixir of life. 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
3: Just try to keep him as comfortable as you can.

I married me wife in the 10th of June, nickety-nackety, now, now, now, and I drove her home by the light of the moon to my high Willy Wally and Johnny Van Doodle, Sandy Go Rusty, oh, now, now, now. I had three cows and they were all good, nickety-nackety, now, now, now, and I told her to milk whichever she could to my high Willy Wally and Johnny Van Doodle, Sandy Go Rusty, oh, now, now, now. She milked them all in the old grease pot, nickety-nackety, now, now, now, and for the want of a strainer she used her frock to my high Willy Wally and Johnny Van Doodle and Sandy Go Rusty, oh, now, now, now. She churned the butter in the old man's boot, nickety-nackety, now, now, now, and for the want of a dasher she used her foot to my high Willy Wally and Johnny Van Doodle and Sandy Go Rusty, oh, now, now, now. She made some cheese and it hung on a pin, nickety-nackety, now, now, now, and the grease run out and the dirt stuck in to my high Willy Wally and Johnny Van Doodle and Sandy Go Rusty, oh, now, now, now. The cheese, it turned both green and gray, nickety-nackety, now, now, now, and it soon took legs and walked away to my high Willy Wally and Johnny Van Doodle and Sandy Go Rusty, oh, now, now, now. She went to markets of eggs to sell, nickety-nackety, now, now, now, and she sucked the eggs and sold the shells to my high Willy Wally and Johnny Van Doodle and Sandy Go Rusty, oh, now, now, now. My wife, she was a dirty old dame, nickety-nackety, now, now, now, and she went to bed and she died of shame to my high Willy Wally and Johnny Van Doodle, Sandy Go Rusty, oh, now, now, now.

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Now we are taking back time, no longer waiting for signs, no faking, making no jive, shaking foundations alive, waking up nations arise and bring creation to shine. 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

0: 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You and I together here in Paris, sitting at a sidewalk cafe.
1: I'm afraid it's starting to rain.
0: Yes, how beautiful the city is in the rain. Isn't it just so romantic?
1: Well, there's nothing romantic about getting wet.
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5: Hi, this is Bill Schneiderman calling. We are an acoustic roots duo, Never Too Late. And we're going to be playing at the Pinecrest Community Lodge on July 4th, that's that Saturday, from 5 to 7. I hope people will celebrate 250th anniversary of the United States of America. Thank you.
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7: Hey, this is Zach with the Bark Beetles rugby team, and I just wanted to let everyone know that we have a fun group of people out playing touch rugby every single Tuesday evening from about 5:30 to 7:30. 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
9: Well, my friend has a father who looks a lot like Bigfoot, so if you have any false reportings, it might be him. 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You're welcome. Bye-bye.
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10: 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Over 300 wagons departed each day from towns along the Missouri River, places like Independence, Westport, and St. Joseph, jumping off points for the Oregon and California trails. Folks packed up everything they owned and headed west. Along the way, these brave souls and no few fools all made huge sacrifices. Here is the story of one such family in the winter of 1850. Pa wanted to go. He'd been reading all about California's gold rush. Buckets of gold. Ma, nuggets as big as your fist in the streams out there. Let's take our girls and join the others. Pa had a small farm in Missouri, but it was a struggle. He would not own slaves. And lately, he'd been speaking his mind against slavery, how it was bad that families got pulled apart and sold off. And some Missouri farmers thought Pa was making trouble. Maybe it's better we just head out west. Chance to start over. Tom and Mary McCorkle raised apple trees and a few dairy cows. They had two daughters, Sadie, now 12 years old, and Abby, almost 7. Mary's family lived nearby, so the girls spent long days with their grandparents and cousins. Their church was just a few miles off. Mary loved her home, but she knew her husband was a dreamer, and she knew he was a fair-minded man. Tom pestered and persisted until finally Mary looked him straight in the eyes and said, "Yes." So not long after, Tom bought a farm wagon from the Murphy Company. He covered it with a great canvas top. Tom made sure Mary heard him when he shouted, "We'll stay dry in the rain and cool in the sun." He grabbed up Mary and their two girls, gave them a swing, and sang,

0: Mary McCorkle and her girls touched everything they had ever owned, trying to separate what they loved from what they needed. The wagon filled with tools, blankets, sewing and knitting baskets, rope, cooking pots, hunting gear, a spare wagon wheel. They packed up a few small family treasures, a wind-up shelf clock Tom had given Mary for their wedding, the family Bible, and a few china teacups from Mary's grandmother. "Ma?" little Abby asked. "Can I bring my dolls?" Mary kissed her forehead. "Pa says, take only what we need. Choose one, Abby, just one." Sadie tucked a bundle of her favorite hair ribbons into her knitting basket. They sold or gave away everything else, even the cradle bed that Tom had made for Sadie, their firstborn. On April 1st, Tom came home with a big announcement. "We leave in just 2 weeks. We'll cross the Missouri River on the St. Joseph Ferry." Sure enough, in a fortnight, the family crowded together and slept in their big covered wagon. Tethered to the wagon were two oxen. "Horses and mules are faster," Pa admitted, "but an ox is sturdy. He can eat prairie grass as we go, and an ox won't run off and get lost." The girls named the pair Blackjack and Buster. God willing, yoked together, those two huge beasts would pull the family and everything they owned all the way to California. Before dawn, they heard the bugler's call. That morning, 8 wagon trains rolled from St. Joe, each group taking its turn to ride across the ferry over the mighty Missouri River. 600 people heading out just from St. Joe, and nearly 1,800 more from the other jumping-off points every day. Over 2,000 miles stretched ahead, across all kinds of terrain and through all kinds of weather. 75 people traveled with that wagon train, some riding, but most walking, especially the children. As they marched along, Sadie figured out that most of the families were going to Oregon, homesteaders, to build farms. With them were many Swedish and German families who spoke little English. Those going to California's gold fields were mostly men traveling alone or in small groups. One fellow from Missouri, Mr. Walker, had 2 slaves with him. Tom bristled at this. Then one night, the two were talking. "When we get to California and find some gold, I'll give my men their freedom," Walker explained. "The days of slavery are numbered. We'll work together for a while, then go our separate ways. They're good, strong men, hard workers, never had any trouble, but it's time for them to be free. They'll help me find gold, then I'll pay 'em so that each has some money in his pocket to make it on his own." Pa stared at Mr. Walker through and through. "What are their names?" "What?" asked Walker. "Their names," Pa said. "What are the men's names?" "Oh, yes," Walker stammered. "Frederick, he's the tall boy, and Charles, he's got the muscles." Pa wondered if Frederick and Charles called themselves different names in their private moments. He looked at Mr. Walker and spoke his truth. "I do not take kindly to slavery. I will pray for your good fortune and their freedom." Soon Tom met a man traveling alone by horseback. His name was Taroni. He was a Wyandot Indian. He spoke English well, but he longed to be with people who spoke his own language again. "My people were forced out of their homes near the Great Lakes. Last year, my cousins left for the California diggings. They started the Wyandot Mining Company. Now I join them in a place called Ophir City. They have a claim on the river nearby. Indian families keep getting pushed farther west. I might as well go all the way." That night, Ma asked Taroni to join them for meals. "No one should go this road alone," she said. "You can become a part of our family." Taroni was grateful for Ma's cooking and Pa's friendship. Every evening when the wagon stopped, they formed a ring for protection. At night, Pa and Taroni turned the tongue of their wagon so it pointed to the North Star. "We'll know which way is north in the morning," Pa said. Most nights, music played and folks from around their camp sang. Taroni would take out an old knife and whittle. One night, he made a little turtle for Sadie and a tiny bird for Abby. Sadie tucked hers deep in a pocket where she could touch it. Early each morning, Ma cooked breakfast, while Abby helped Sadie pack up the bedding and Pa hitched up Blackjack and Buster. Taroni saddled his horse. As the sun peeked up, the wagon train captain called out, "Wagons ho!" And off they went, that great long train of fortune seekers and settlers, all bound for the promised land.
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Now it's time for the Fire on the Mountain Radio Hour, where we explore artists who have performed in the county at many different Fire on the Mountain productions. Richard Berlay, Corinne Grandstaff, and crew put together many, many great events throughout the years, including Sonora Blues Festival, Sonora Christmas Craft and Music Festival, the Twain Hart Summer Art and Wine Festival, and several other standalone concerts and events. Corinne donated several boxes of CDs, which our volunteers are cross-referencing with event posters and hazy memories, to bring you the cream of the crop from decades of amazing music. Sit back and enjoy the likes of Joe Craven, Doodoo Wah, Joe Bonamassa, and much more.

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Nice. I myself just had a little catfish that finally died after 10 years. So I wrote a song about him. I am just a catfish living

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2: 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This next one came out in 1976 from Cerrone. This song is called Midnight Lady.

All right, this next one's a song from William Onyebar. He was a funk musician from Nigeria. This particular song came out in 1978. And you're about to hear on KFUT 89.5 William Onyebar's song, Atomic Bomb.

All right, Pinecrest. You were probably hoping for some Louis Ramirez. He was an American salsa and Latin jazz percussionist, a vibraphonist, an arranger, a composer, all kinds of stuff. This is from clear back in 1965. This song is called Ven Corazon.

You know, if your place of work brings you donuts and they're from, like, the grocery store, that's not okay. They got to get over there to the donut shop on Monterey and bring you the real thing. You know, if they cared. Capefoot wouldn't bring you grocery store donuts. Capefoot would bring you the real deal. Like this band, London Aircraft. They put out an album called Rockets in 1984. They're from Germany. Yes, London Aircraft from Germany. This song is called Changes.

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1: All right. Jimmy XS here, KFUT 89.5, Twain Hart. We're doing some funky stuff. Coming up next, here we have a song from Easy Kabaka Brown. This song was released in 1976, and it's some jazzy high life, Afro-funk. This song has got some Latin percussions and trumpet and psychedelic organ and all the things you need while you're driving down Washington Street, sitting at the light. All right, let's check it out. This song is called Bulimia.

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All right, Highway 108, and you are listening to KFUT 89.5 FM. Straight out of Twain Heart. I'm your host of the funky, groovy, chill show, Jimmy XS. This band coming up next is called Black Buster, from their album Halabira. Black Buster just happens to be from Greece, and they put this album out in 1978.

Hello. What's that? That lake with the bridges. I don't know. Hello, Tabletop Mountain. KFUT. We're going to hear a song from Was Not Was, from their 1981 debut album, which has got, you know, some satirical songs and some tender ballads. Kind of a rock disco, beat poetry, social commentary, jazzy thing. This song is called Tell Me What I'm Dreaming.

All right, Tuolumne County, Jimmy XS on KFUT. Coming up here, a song from Odeon Erijo. This is from his solo album in the early 80s, and he was one of the top producers in the 70s. From Nigeria. The song's called Akibi.